0: We're going to say guilty.
1: Book him.
0: Because, first of all, look, I don't care that you use the public restroom, but don't spend time washing your hands.
2: What? Why?
0: No, you're playing basketball anyway. It doesn't make a difference if you're getting
3: germs on the ball. Oh, you're saying get back out there. You're needed.
0: Yeah, you get out there, man. Let's go. I don't have time for you to, you know, and look, I know he's probably going to be on the bench anyway, but get back out there, man. And can you imagine it's like the fourth quarter and LeBron should be on the court or somebody like that, and he's washing his hands in the, I'll be right out. I got to wash my hands. Get out of here.
3: Mossy?
4: Carter Bryan is innocent, but Arnie is guilty. Can Arnie be guilty?
3: Arnie can absolutely be guilty.
4: Yeah. Arnie's going straight to jail.
3: Arrest him.
4: What do you mean? Your problem is that he washed his hands?
0: Yes.
4: Arnie, are you crazy? If anything, this goes to show that there's no excuses, that all of you guys need to wash your hands when you go to the restroom. It takes just a couple of seconds, and he was in the middle of a game. When nature calls, you got to go. But he's innocent. Arnie is not.
5: Your Honor, I object because it's devastating to my case.
3: All right, one more very quick one. Enhanced Games founder Christian Angermayer stands accused. There's a new sporting league called the Enhanced Games that's debuting tomorrow in Las Vegas. Pretty much it's Olympic-style events, but steroids and performance-enhancing drugs are legal. So what do you guys think of that? Guilty or not guilty? Start with Monty.
4: I'm going to say innocent.
6: I'm innocent. And P.O.P. I'll die.
0: Guilty.
4: Why?
0: Guilty.
4: No. Let's just let them do what they want.
7: Guilty,
4: it's their bodies. Whatever. I mean, come on. Fox Sports Saturday. Arnie and Monty.
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3: ABC News, I'm Dave Packer. The Secret Service says a suspect is dead and a bystander wounded after an exchange of gunfire near the White House tonight.
4: Medical local, EMS 6, engine 23, EMS 7, medic 1, respond for a shooting.
3: Broadcastify with the emergency dispatch. The man allegedly walking up to a checkpoint in the area of the Eisenhower Executive Office Building, pulling weapons from a bag and opening fire. President Trump today saying that a deal to end the three-month war with Iran is, quote, largely negotiated and would include opening the Strait of Hormuz. But two sources tell ABC News that Iran has not signed on to the deal yet, and there's no guarantee that they will sign. Orange County, California fears tonight of a potential chemical catastrophe. Emergency responders trying to prevent an explosion of chemical tanks. A state of emergency has been declared. More than 50,000 people have been asked to evacuate the area. Firefighters and hazmat teams working to neutralize the chemical. This is ABC News.
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14: Fox Sports Saturday. I am Monty Bolaños. He is Arnie Spanier.
15: Yes, a win.
14: Another win. I know. 10 in a row.
15: Yes.
14: 10. That is...
15: Had we would have lost, I would have blamed it on you and said I'm never working with you again and all that. But we won, so I'm happy. And
14: so we can work
15: now.
14: Together again.
15: Yes. I was very nervous for this game, so I don't know if it showed. I didn't want us to lose, get Cleveland back in this series. And
14: sure.
15: Next thing you know, they take game four by some miracle, and it's mm-hmm. two games apiece, and then, you know, then it has to drag on the six or seven games. And no, this is what the Knicks needed. I think they'll take even game four and sit around and wait to see who wins that OKC San Antonio, which, by the way, I think San Antonio wins game four and evens this thing at two games apiece right now.
14: You know, I agree with you. I think San Antonio will even the series as well. And it does look like the Knicks are bringing out the brooms. They just look so good. They're just clicking on all parts of the game. And even like the Cavs shooting over 50% from the field, like that's what you want. And it still wasn't enough.
15: No. And you know what? Cleveland, they just weren't as good as the Knicks to begin with.
14: No.
15: I give them credit for even getting this far, but they had such a hard fought series before this one. You kind of, and the Knicks had such rest, you knew the Knicks were in great position.
14: It's true. I finally did see the video of Travis Kelce chugging the beer.
15: Yeah. Come on, who chugs like
14: and
15: that?
14: And you're right. He did do it a little delicately.
15: Yeah, very delicately. You can say it.
14: Yeah, he did it delicately. But I think, I don't know why he did it that way, but at least he did a waterfall.
15: But I think he didn't want to get spilled on or something.
14: And
15: you
14: that's
15: know what
14: kind
15: I mean?
14: Of what it, that's absolutely what it is. It's great. Yeah. Taylor Swift's reaction is great too. Like,
15: and what was he chugging? Like, was it a shot of beer? I mean, that was like a 2 ounce can or something like that. It certainly wasn't a tall boy or
14: no,
15: any,
14: it was not
15: it
14: a tall boy.
15: It wasn't a 16 ounce.
14: No. Well, not at all. And it looked like a normal size beer that maybe he had already drank half of it.
15: It looked like it was only his second beer. I'm only having two, honey. I'm only gonna have two.
14: And Taylor's like, sure.
15: Okay,
14: honey.
15: You can have two, but that's it. No more than that.
14: You think she runs the show like that?
15: Oh, I think so. If you have three, that's it. I'm gonna elbow you in the chops if you think you're gonna have three. Don't even think about it. You're not your brother. He's disgusting.
14: We're going to have a talk about this when we get home. We're going to have to talk about this. That's probably what she's saying. Thank you to Steve DeSager on the updates for keeping us updated on the Knicks all game. Our producer, Ian. Ian, we wouldn't be here without you. And Curious, who was on the ones and twos. Thank you for all of it, guys. And you, Arnie, for not leaving me hanging. But
15: oh, no problem.
14: You and I are not like Anthony Edwards.
15: Yes.
14: I like Anthony Edwards. I do, Arnie. But I have said that I don't think he has that in him, that like killer instinct in him. I want him to be mad when he loses. I want him to be annoyed. I don't want him smiling on the sideline. I want if he was a Clipper, that would be what I'd be like. I want you to be mad. So against the Spurs, everybody talked about the fact that with 8 minutes to go, he went over to the Spurs bench during a timeout where he was being pulled from the game because the game was over, and he went and dabbed everybody up. And that's, I critiqued it because that's what I mean. You should be annoyed and upset. Well, he had something to say about this.
5: I mean, it wasn't no reason why. Like, everybody just, I feel like everybody just got their own opinion. Like, yeah, it's 8 minutes in the game, but we not going back in the game. When you win a playoff series, everybody's celebrating at the end of the game. Like, so they going to be smiling while I'm pissed off and we just lost. So I was just like, let me go and congratulate these boys because I ain't trying to be kikiing with y'all after y'all done whooped my ass.
15: Was he not pissed off when he came out of the game down by 30 points with 8 minutes left in the game? Then he was okay, but at the end of the game, he would have been pissed off, so he didn't want to shake their hands. But with 8 minutes left in the game, everything was hunky-dory and everything was fine, and he didn't have a worry in the world. What was the hurry? I don't know. Did you have some place to go? I know you said they were celebrating. Don't worry about it. They celebrated way before the clock said zero. They knew the final outcome, okay? There was no, are we going to win this game? So believe me, the celebration started a tip-off, for crying out loud. So I don't know what the hurry was, where you were going, or, you know, maybe you wanted to have dinner plans or the famous 3-2-1 Cancun. I don't know. Maybe you were going there, but that was ridiculous, you know?
14: It's not a good look, and it still doesn't. I mean, he goes on to say, this was put on his YouTube channel, by the way. He goes on to say, like, that's just not how I am. That's just not me. You guys do you, and I'm going to do me. Like, he says that it doesn't, he says, I don't get angry after a loss like that. Now, he said he was mad in that moment and wanted to kind of get it out of the way, right? That's kind of what he's saying. I wanted to get it out of the way. I don't want to do it after the game. But it didn't make me feel better. The killer instinct in him that I wish he had, I don't think it's there. And I don't know if that's ever going to change, but I feel like you need it if you want to go take down Wemby or SGA.
15: Well, I still think it was a mistake. I'm not going to read too much into it, but you do need that killer instinct. You also need another piece to the puzzle. That's true. Whole nother story. They've won some good series. Let's not say they haven't been successful in the playoffs. But, no, you're 100% right. 8 minutes left. You could wait till after the game. There's no hurry to concede defeat when you know you're going to lose the game anyway, Monsi.
14: Yeah, it made no sense. Arnie, congratulations to your Knicks. It looks
15: Thank
14: like
15: you.
14: They're bringing out those brooms.
15: Let's go.
14: I don't know how New York is going to stop any viewing party because those are going to happen no matter what.
15: I can't wait.
14: But up next, it's Aaron Torres and Jason Martin. Don't go anywhere. Stick it out here at Fox Sports Saturday. The guys will take you on for the next couple of hours. Have a good night. Happy Memorial Weekend. I need a little range, step to the range.
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0: contract. We're going to give it to you. I said, what time you want me to leave? What door you want me out of, brother?
1: That was Coach O. What time you want me to leave? What door you want me out? Well, that same door, he's coming back. Join Lane Kiffin's staff. He will not be in a traditional role. It'll be more of a head coaching assistant slash recruiting role. I'd ask what you were doing when you found out, but I'm the one that texted you about this. Coach O, back to LSU as an assistant. Your thoughts, J. Mark?
2: I have no idea. Like, it's... Look, there's the Drive to Survive show on Netflix that really helped the F1 boom in North America. And it's criticized, especially in later series, for being kind of artificial in terms of the drama that is created and how it's portrayed. It's good television, but it doesn't really reflect what's actually happening generally in Formula One. Well, like this right here, Kiffin, the comment, the way he left Ole Miss, the comments that he has made about Ole Miss in the last couple of weeks, and now this whole Coach O story on top of it, and we're still only in May, folks. Like, there's still time for more here. This feels like artificially created drama that I can't turn away from. That's my initial response, was just like, what an incredible deal. Like, both these guys actually, like, at one point in time, just ousted from places that they loved. You know, you had the USC on the tarmac, and then you had the Coach O, and that was a great piece of sound that we just played there. But, like, I look at this, and it's just like, this LSU put cameras on them 24/7. I don't know if Joey Freshwater wants that, but, you know, whatever it is that you need to do, Joey Bayou, I guess, now. I don't know exactly what – I don't think it's Freshwater that he would be around in Baton Rouge as often. But, this is a reality show waiting to happen. We're going to get to watch this play out during the course of the season. But, yeah, like you said, it's not an official title. But just having Coach O around. First off, I think we're all better with Coach O just around being a personality. Mm-hmm. Like, that's going to be fun. He'll have a couple of fun things to say and, you know, all those things. I know he's had some issues in the past as well. Hopefully a lot of that stuff is behind him. But generally speaking, like, LSU is just going to become the story that will not die. You thought Colorado was crazy a couple of years ago. Wait till you catch a look at the LSU Tigers football season in 2026.
1: Yeah, I mean, you know, a couple things with Coach O specifically. I think that's the other part, too, about his departure that's easy to forget. You know, listen, I'm not going to speculate on stuff that's just, you know, non-source reported. But let's just say, like, a little bit.
2: It wasn't good.
1: Yeah, I was going to say, Coach O, a little bit of a mess off the field.
2: What's funny is, I don't want to interrupt you, funny is you said it's easy to forget. Dude, I remembered it as I was answering that last question.
1: Yep.
2: Like, as I was in the middle of the answer, it hit me. Oh, wait, let me mention this, because I had completely forgotten about that whole sordid thing that might have been happening on campus during his time there now I'm even more stunned that he's back, considering that.
1: And that's exactly what it is that there's the part where he got fired because he wasn't good enough. And if it was just that, and he was willing to come in as an assistant, that would be, you know, interesting enough. And I will say, and I don't know if we've talked about it on this show, I can't remember what's what at this point, but I do remember having the thought of, like, this world that we live in now, where everybody's got a GM and a front office, and, you know, the recruiting landscape is more, you know, nuanced than it's ever been. I did have the thought of, like, he being Coach O, would not be the worst person to hire in a recruiting non-coaching role. So that part isn't really the surprising part to me. I always thought if he came back, it doesn't feel to me like there's a market for Coach O as a head coach. He tried to get jobs this offseason. It did not happen. The role makes sense to me. I just, when you factor in, got fired at LSU, it was so toxic at the end. Stuff was rumored off the field. If you remember, there was, like, weird stuff where, like, people were calling into his coach's show and kind of trying to, like, corner. It was just a weird way to end. But yes, I guess the only other point I'd say is, like, it is going to be an awesome reality show. I don't even know how involved Coach O is going to be. I just do know that, Lane Kiffin cannot keep himself out of the headlines. I truly believe at this point he doesn't want to be out of the headlines. I think he likes everybody talking about him, no matter who else is collateral damage. This is going to be must-watch TV, and I know we don't really have time here because we got to get back to DeSager in literally a minute, but I just think it will be an interesting watch on the LSU Lane Kiffin front. He was incredible at Ole Miss. There was a reason everybody wanted him last offseason. But I think you and I even talked about it last week after his comments about Ole Miss, is that it's a totally different ball game going 11-1 at Ole Miss and having the greatest regular season that they've basically ever had, as opposed to LSU, where that's the standard. All this stuff is fun and games, but as long as you're winning at a high level, well, now the pressure's on. He's got to win at a high level and do it right away at LSU. Again, we only got about a minute left, J-Mark, but that's kind of just the
2: yeah, man, sorry. I don't have that much to add other than, man, bring this on in terms of a television product.
1: Yeah.
2: Like, I want to watch how this happens. This is either going to be an incredible car crash, or this is going to be just an unbelievable documentary in the opposite sense. Like, I don't see any middle ground here, but you're right, and we all know this. If that dude does not win a championship, this is going to be deemed a failure. Like that, because he had already set his own bar at Ole Miss. At LSU, that bar is, to your point, the minimum acceptable standard. Like, he cannot fall below that. Like, if he loses two games, the sky is going to be falling in Baton Rouge. He's never experienced pressure as a head coach anywhere near what he is going to experience beginning this fall.
1: Mentioned it last week. I'll put a button on it by saying it here. LSU opens SEC play at Ole Miss mid-September under the lights.
2: Oh, I cannot wait.
1: It'll be fun. I think it's September 19th off the top of my head. It would take 2 seconds. I'll just look it up here for the audience. Get your calendars ready. It will be September 19th, Ole Miss hosting LSU in an SEC opener. Fox Sports Radio, Air Tours, Jason Martin broadcasting live from the Fox Sports Radio studios. We'll come back when we do. We'll get it over to Steve DeSager for his extended update. DeSager next, Fox Sports Radio.
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18: ABC News, I'm Dave Packer. A suspect is dead after the Secret Service says he opened fire at a checkpoint near the White House. Secret Service police returning fire, shooting the suspect who died at the hospital. A bystander also shot. No agents were hurt. Multiple officials tell ABC News the alleged suspect is a 21-year-old who was known to the Secret Service after a separate incident last year. An ongoing response to the toxic chemical leak in Southern California forcing the evacuations of tens of thousands of people in Orange County over concerns of a chemical spill or explosion. ABC's Jacqueline Lee in Los Angeles.
19: Authorities say they are monitoring air quality and it is within normal limits, but warning residents to evacuate because if this thing explodes, they can't control which direction it goes.
18: President Trump said Saturday that a deal with Iran on the war, including opening the Strait of Hormuz, has been largely negotiated with Iran. Three Red Cross volunteers now among the newly reported cases of Ebola as an outbreak spreads in Central Africa. This is ABC News.
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1: 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Let's get it over to the news desk. Steve DeSager, take it away, sir.
27: We got hoops to get to, but let me first say, is there still a game going on? It's a big weekend in NCAA softball. Coming up Thursday, the Women's College World Series begins. Five of the eight spots are pretty much taken. UCLA is about to complete a weekend best of three sweep of UCF. They're almost, they are in the final inning, I should say now. 9-4 leaders against UCF in Los Angeles. Congrats also to Tennessee. Tennessee, which advanced with two straight wins against Georgia in Knoxville yesterday and today. Nebraska advanced, sweeping the two games in Lincoln against Oklahoma State. Arkansas and Alabama each advanced. Arkansas beat Duke twice in Fayetteville, Bama over LSU twice in Tuscaloosa. The last three spots for the Women's College World Series will be decided tomorrow.

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1: I think the Pittsburgh Steelers will have an average season. I think their record will be something like 7-10. There's just too many quality teams in the AFC. And I'm glad that Rodgers is going to retire and it's time for some new blood. 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They might get lucky and get a wild card, but I think it's going to be an average team because Pittsburgh.
0: You might be right because the combination, it's got a real chance to flop. It just does, and I gave the reasons for it when I set up the topic. All right, Mike, enjoy the rest of your weekend. 877-99 on Fox, 877-996-6369. 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I'm Bernie Fratto. We're coming to you live from the Las Vegas Fox Sports Radio studios. 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

0: Stroll. Cha-cha, Hefty Stroll.
1: Hefty, hefty, hefty.
0: Hefty Slider Bag. Silly with a slide. One more time now, y'all. Come on.
2: ABC News, I'm Dave Packer. A suspect is dead after the Secret Service says he opened fire at a checkpoint near the White House. Secret Service police returning fire, shooting the suspect who died at the hospital. A bystander also shot. No agents were hurt. Multiple officials tell ABC News the alleged suspect is a 21-year-old who was known to the Secret Service after a separate incident last year. An ongoing response to the toxic chemical leak in Southern California forcing the evacuations of tens of thousands of people in Orange County over concerns of a chemical spill or explosion. ABC's Jacqueline Lee in Los Angeles.
3: Authorities say they are monitoring air quality and it is within normal limits, but warning residents to evacuate because if this thing explodes, they can't...

0: control which direction it goes.
1: President Trump said Saturday that a deal with Iran on the war, including opening the Strait of Hormuz, has been largely negotiated with Iran. Three Red Cross volunteers now among the newly reported cases of Ebola as an outbreak spreads in Central Africa. This is ABC News.
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0: Hefty slider bag. 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
9: The New York Knicks are up 3-0 in the NBA's East Finals after winning at Cleveland Saturday night, 121-108. Jalen Brunson with 30 points. The Knicks have won 10 straight. Their last loss was a month ago. In the WNBA, the LA Sparks got 38 points from Kelsey Plum in a win at Las Vegas, 101-95. To the NHL, Carolina tied up the East Final at a game apiece with an overtime win against Montreal, 3-2. Siwoo Kim leads by 2 strokes at the Byron Nelson. To baseball, Houston sent the Cubs to a 7th straight loss, 3-0. Philadelphia ended Cleveland's 7-game winning streak, 3-0. Washington held the Braves to 1 hit in a 2-0 victory on the road. The Dodgers were down 3-0 in the first, but won 11-3 at Milwaukee. L.A. still a half game ahead of the Padres, who won 2-0 over the A's, despite just 2 hits. Late-night wins for the Angels in Arizona. I'm Steve DeSager.
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14: That's right, you heard the man. Bernie Fratto Show keeps rolling right along. My name is Bernie Fratto. We're coming to you live from the Fox Sports Radio studios here in Las Vegas. Take you up to 3 a.m. Pacific, 6 a.m. Eastern. And you know what? It's that time. You know it. You love it. You can't live without it. Time to bring it back. We shift and move on the Bernie Fratto Show. We don't stay static. And see, because the beauty of it is we have a group here that we know that you can observe a lot by watching. And across this great land of ours and around the world, well, people engage in things. They engage in behaviors that are often, not very smart, sometimes nefarious. Sometimes you can run afoul of the law. And there are even situations where these behaviors might land someone in jail. But any way you slice it, any way you describe it, any way you analyze it or characterize it, these behaviors, these activities that people engage in, they always leave us scratching our heads and asking us, what kind of brand new fool are you?
15: What kind of fool?
16: What kind of fool are you?
15: Do you think I am?
11: So, what kind of brand new fool are you?
15: What kind of fool?
14: Well, this one is, I don't know how to characterize this one, because this knucklehead was certainly a brand new fool, but it may not be the worst nefarious individual you've ever heard. So let me try to set this up the best I can.

0: Eddie will return to LSU, but it's not surprised when you factor in all of the things that went into this decision. He's a hell of a recruiter, and the way that they're going to use him, yeah, it's going to be perfect because it plays to the strength of his personality and the strength of his coaching pedigree, because he's also a remarkable D-line coach who understands the temperament and the technique needed to excel in the position.
1: Right. I think the NCAA now is permitting him to go out there and do recruiting. I mean, they changed the rule, whatever it may have been, but they said that Coach O could go out and do some recruiting now, which he's, I never met him, but he's got to be one hell of a salesman, really. I mean, he just goes in there and wows the parents and the kids, and, you know, you can't say no to a guy like that. Everybody loves him. They really do.
0: I mean, they do. Look, he's a hell of a recruiter. He may not be the best X and O's coach, but he certainly knows how to build a program. And when locked in and focused, he's one of the best in the business at doing it.
1: Right. Let me just run this by, because I think it's I don't even know where these people get these ideas from, how they get involved with college athletics. Okay, the NAACP, they launched a national campaign. They're encouraging black athletes and fans to avoid supporting athletic programs at major universities and states that have weakened the black voting influence. I mean, I just don't understand why you would kind of pick on the athletics and the schools. I mean, the campaign is called Out of Bounds. It focuses on flagship athletic programs in 8 southern states: Alabama, Florida, Georgia, Louisiana, Mississippi, South Carolina, Tennessee, and Texas. I don't understand the correlation between the voting rights and people not going to games. You go to games to get away from stuff like that. It's enjoyment. I mean, and why would you punish? Why would you punish the athletes and the athletic programs because of voting rights? That I don't get. I mean, what's your take on that?
0: Well, this is a bigger issue that will take longer than this little segment that we have before the break. But I will say this. If people don't value you and your community enough to respect your, people will say, civil rights and those things, then why should you feel compelled to entertain those same people? Because those same people that are sitting in the stands, the universities that are also making it hard for your peers that look like you, they're making it harder for your peers to get into school, with the exception of the athletes. Why should you feel the need to go to those universities that don't fully support you if you can't benefit them as an athlete? So the proposed boycott was more so like, look, if you have choices, why would you choose to go to people that, these are their words, would deliberately oppress or make it very, very difficult for people in your family who aren't playing for the university to achieve a level of equity and equality in that same region? So if you can go elsewhere to universities and states and other areas that do value you more than what you can do for them, maybe it would be better for that. Because if you want to get people's attention, the way that you have to get them is you have to hurt the economy. You have to make them feel the pinch of not doing that. And years ago, the South was lily white and it was segregated, and those universities didn't have black players. And then when the black players came, because it started with USC knocking off Alabama, it changed the dynamic and it made that competitive playing field. So if you don't want those people to be in your area, you don't want them in your neighborhoods, then you certainly shouldn't want them at universities, and athletes shouldn't be compelled to go to those universities that they may not be wanted outside of what they can do on the field for the people that support the university.
1: We may pick up on that at the top of the hour. He's Bucky Brooks. I'm Andy Furman. We're live from the Fox Sports Radio studios. And by the way, he does know all. He's going to prove it. Why? Ask Bucky. It's next.
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5: 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The Odd Couple with Rob Parker and Kelvin Washington. 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
11: From Sports Radio, here is your weekend sports flash. I'm Gene Marano. The Virginia Cavaliers baseball team lost in the ACC tournament to third-ranked Georgia Tech 16-10. UVA head coach Chris Pollard says his 36-21 squad now looks forward to an at-large bid to the NCAA championships.
12: I thought that was the best we'd swung the bat in a month. Loved our at-bats, loved our competitive fight. Situational hitting was really good. Really encouraged heading into next weekend about what our offense did today.
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20: 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New hints of progress towards a deal to end the war between the U.S. and Iran. Secretary of State Marco Rubio, speaking in India, said,
21: I do think there's some good news on that front, but not final news on that front. But perhaps a little bit later today we'll have more to say. But you know, some progress has been made. I don't want to downplay that. But I also want to caveat it by saying we still have some work to do. We'll see.
20: The Secret Service is a 21-year-old man opened fire near a White House security checkpoint on Saturday and was shot by officers and killed. President Trump was in the Oval Office at the time. He was not hurt. Today's one of auto racing's biggest days of the year, the Indy 500, then NASCAR's Coca-Cola 600. But this year's festivities marred by the sudden death of NASCAR star Kyle Busch. And the 41-year-old's family said Saturday in a statement he died after severe pneumonia progressed into sepsis, which resulted in rapid and overwhelming complications. This is ABC News.
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0: If a
1: particular person does a particular thing or two, we're going to have to start having some talks. And I'm talking about SGA. 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

0: stroll. 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
0: Hefty slider bag, silly with a slide. 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
3: ABC News, I'm Brian Clark. The man who was killed after he opened fire near a White House security checkpoint Saturday has a history of incidents involving the White House, says ABC's Selena Wang.
4: He encountered law enforcement in June 2025 for blocking a point of entry at the White House. He was detained and involuntarily committed for a mental evaluation. 1 month later, he was arrested after he attempted to enter a White House checkpoint, telling officers he was Jesus Christ and that he wanted to get arrested.
3: One bystander was struck and wounded by gunfire. Secretary of State Marco Rubio said in India there's been good news towards a potential deal to end the war with Iran and reopen the Strait of Hormuz. Russia confirmed that it used the hypersonic Oreshnik missile on Kyiv and surrounding areas. Ukrainian officials say the latest strikes killed at least four people. And crews in Orange County, California, worked to cool a damaged tank with chemicals inside as fears of an explosion led to more than 50,000 evacuations. This is ABC News.
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7: 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However, my word is bittersweet. It's bittersweet because Aaron Rodgers has the Steelers by the balls. He does. He controls the thermostat, the playlist, the entire mojo.
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11: Yay and nay coming right up. It's about 12 minutes before the top of the hour. This is Fox Sports Sunday. He's Bucky Brooks. I'm Andy Furman. We're live from the Fox Sports Radio Studios. And by the way, we have our guy, MG. MG, are you ready for yay or nay?
12: Yes, I am. Let's
13: begin.
14: Rack those brains, gentlemen. These stories need an answer.
15: I think we need a ruling on this.
14: It's yay or nay.
12: All right. Andy.
11: Yes.
12: NCAA is planning to add flag football as a championship sport by 2028. Yay or nay?
11: You know, initially I was going to say nay, give me a break. But you know what? Now I've changed my mind. It's yay, and I'll tell you why. If you're a sports performer in any sport, if you could use the umbrella sport, has to be a sport, why shouldn't you be able to compete on the largest stage and go for a gold medal? Really, let's do that. So I'm happy. And it gives more jobs for coaches and everybody else. I say a big time yay for flag football.
16: Yeah, look, I love it. I like the opportunity to have for women to compete at the highest level, championship level. So I love it. We have seen this sport explode. And so I'm happy that they're going to play it out at the highest level in the NCAAs.
12: All right, Bucky, is synchronized swimming considered a sport?
16: It is. They're moving around. They're active. So, yes, it's a sport.
11: You know, I think it's more entertainment. I mean, is there competition? I mean, you have to go down with the definition of what a sport is. I think a sport is competition. You're competing. And I guess in some areas it is. You're competing with other schools. I guess they have competition in synchronized swimming. But, you know, I kind of use the term very loosely as far as synchronized swimming is concerned. Takes skill, no doubt about that, in practice. But I don't think it's really a true sport.
12: Andy, New York lawmakers.

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1: Hefty, hefty, hefty.
0: Hefty slider bag. 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One more time now, y'all. Come on.
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9: This is All In with Ian.
10: The name's ironic because Ian doesn't actually go all in. While this show always runs through Formula One,

where 10 drivers score points every race. Unless it's Monaco 96, when only three finish. Ian takes that same sharp, disciplined approach to betting everywhere. From the grid to the gridiron, or even the hardwood. It's strategy, stories, and smart plays across the board. All in with Ian.

0: Well, I think it's time we F around a little bit. What do you think?
1: Yeah, I'm down to F around a bit.
0: Great, because that's what time it is.
1: All right, time to F around?
0: Yeah, effing around with F1.
1: Nice.
0: Right here with Ian and Sean.
1: Get into it.
0: Let's catch up on where F1 stands heading into Montreal, because the engine conversation has accelerated significantly since Miami.
1: See what you did there. Yeah, so we're in a world right now where F1 has four active conversations happening simultaneously about its own engine regulations, right? So we can kind of walk through all of them because they are connected.
0: The Miami fixes. Before Miami, all stakeholders agreed to reduce super clipping, increase peak power, and improve safety at race starts. Drivers called it a small step in the right direction. That's implemented. Okay, so that's racing. And we told you guys about that when it came up.
1: Yep, right.
0: Sean, tell me about the 2027 proposal. That's the new part.
1: Yeah, last Friday, actually, the FIA announced something here. So engine hardware likely to change for 2027. The headline, currently near 50-50 split between internal combustion and electrical power, it would shift to about 60-40 with the combustion side taking on the greater importance there. So that means more fuel flow, more ICE power, less electrical output. So about 50 kilowatts more from the combustion engine, and that's 50 kilowatts less coming from electrical. So the FIA statement said it was agreed with kind of unanimous commitment from the technical advisory committee. Not final yet, but
0: critically not final. I mean, the phrase in principle appears throughout the announcement. The politics are real, though. I mean, some manufacturers benefit from a stronger, like, ICE. Some don't. Mercedes, it's already the strongest. It has an interest in not reshuffling the deck. Mm-hmm. Red Bull and Ford are in a good position. Ferrari's smaller turbocharger setup actually limits their ICE output and may need reworking. Audi is furthest behind and most eager for any changes that allow them to close the gap under the ADUO equalization system. So that kicks
1: right
0: in after
1: the
0: Canada.
1: Yep.
0: The next race. Honda and Aston Martin also need help badly with their ADUO. So the actual vote goes through the FIA World Motorsports Council, possibly an e-vote before the June 23rd meeting. Teams also need cost cap adjustments to afford redesigning their chassis for these new engine specs. Around half the teams were already planning to run their 2026 chassis in 2027 to save money. New engine specs blow up that entire plan. You spent all this time making this car, and it's just like you're four races in, and it's scrap it, dump it.
1: The engineering team's got to love it, man.
0: Oh my god.
1: You've also got the looming even bigger conversation about the V8s.
0: I mean, the V8 bombshell is still developing. FIA President Mohammed bin Salman said in Miami it was coming in a matter of time. He wants V8s from 2030, 1 year before the FIA can mandate them unilaterally at the 2031 natural cycle end. The FIA can't do it alone in 2031. Getting to 2030 requires all manufacturers to agree. Toto Wolff at Mercedes supports V8s in principle, but said F1 can't lose connection to the real world by going full combustion. Proposed 800 horsepower from the combustion engine plus 400 electric on top, a mega engine. Ford, which again partners with Red Bull, and General Motors for Cadillac have both said they're ready for V8s if that's the direction.
1: Right. The complication, though, kind of like I mentioned, is like this is all happening four races into the regulations that just took years for these teams to design. Nicholas Tombazis, the FIA single-seater director, said it plainly, right? It may sound a bit strange to be discussing these matters only a few races after we started, but it's the natural cycle of the discussion that needs to take place. However, like I said, these teams got to have their heads spinning right now. You're like, well, now we're going to put in, you know, more effort to get these cars ready for these next rounds of regulations, and are they just going to flip the script on us again?
0: It seems so flip-floppy to change it back now.
1: And like we've said, it's so early on, too. Like, were we not expecting some growing pains or an adjustment period or some adaptations? Like, you know?
0: I don't know. I mean, not being at the physical race, it's hard to tell, like, if it's, like, so quiet, it's weird, and it loses its edge.
1: True. That's fair.
0: But, like, at the same time, Toto's got a very good point. You can't ignore the fact that, like, climate change, fossil fuels is... And even if America is not necessarily concerned with it at the moment, that this is the most international sport, right? Like, some countries are, controlling countries are. Like, you gotta play with the ball.
1: Nope.
0: So, one more general story before we go team by team. Ford confirmed this week that they've spoken with Max Verstappen about a future Le Mans appearance in one of their hypercar entries.
1: Oh, while he's still doing F1.
0: I mean, that's the plan. Ford's global racing director, Mark Rushbrook, said at the 6 hours of Spa, a WEC race that ran last weekend, that he would love to see that, yes, and confirm there have been actual discussions dating back 3+ years. Ruled out 2027, that's Ford's first WEC season, but said it could happen while Verstappen is still racing in F1, depending on the schedules. The last active F1 driver to race Le Mans was Fernando Alonso in 2018 when he won it for Toyota. Nico Hülkenberg won it in 2015 with Porsche while racing full-time in F1. Verstappen's own sports car team is already competing at the Nürburgring. So he's serious about this, and the Ford relationship creates a real path as they're inside the Red Bull car as they want to get their hands on the Red Bull driver.
1: I mean, if anyone can make it happen, like the, you know, like you mentioned Alonso and Hülkenberg, I mean, why not Max, right?
0: Why not Max?
1: Yeah. Let's see it. I'd be curious to see it.
0: So now we go to the calendar situation. And I don't mean we're planning vacation. Bahrain and Saudi Arabia were canceled in April because of the Iran war. F1 now evaluating whether to reschedule at least one of them. Liberty Media CEO Derek Chang and F1 CEO Stefano Domenicali. Both referenced options on an investor call last week, including the possibility of rescheduling one race toward the end of the season.
1: So, I mean, it wouldn't take place over there, right? Where would it go?
0: It would take place over there, but.
1: Oh, okay.
0: I mean, you mean where in the schedule would go?
1: Okay, so okay. Yes, that too. I meant geographically, but yes, also where in the schedule is a very critical point.
0: I think Bahrain and Saudi Arabia are unscathed by the Iran war mostly.
1: Yeah.
0: I want to say mostly. I'm not completely sure.
1: Sure, right. And we're talking months away right now, I would assume, because these things take time to plan.
0: I mean, the end of the season already has Las Vegas, Qatar, Abu Dhabi on consecutive weekends, so it's a triple header. Adding a fourth would be unprecedented in F1 history. The only other option is the October 3rd through 4th weekend between Azerbaijan and Singapore.
1: Mm-hmm.
0: Turkey, which returns in 2027, was floated as a possible replacement this year, but there are no firm plans. Abu Dhabi has an exclusivity deal to close the season, so even its date would need to move. The ceasefire is very fragile. Trump rejected Iran's latest proposal. So, I mean, until there's real stability, F1 can't commit to anything, but they're already putting the idea out there.
1: Okay. Well, that'll, I mean, again, interesting to follow. I hope we get at least one of them back. More racing is good for me.
0: Bingo, bango. All right. All 11 teams, team principal for each and anything relevant happening with that team. Something we probably should have done at the beginning of the year, but it's just a good time before the next race to kind of catch up on who's running which team. So, somebody gets fired, the audience isn't unfamiliar.
1: Yeah. Let's kick it off with last year's champion McLaren. You've got Andrea Stella here, Italian, joined McLaren from Ferrari in 2015 as the head of race operations, then became team principal in 2022. He signed a long-term extension midway through 2024 after leading McLaren from the back of the grid to championship contending. Zach Brown called him an irreplaceable part of the rebuild.
0: McLaren is second in the constructors, first among those not named Mercedes. Their big upgrade in Miami worked. Norris won the sprint, took second in the Grand Prix, and was furious they didn't win at all. He believed the race was McLaren's to lose after the undercut. Stella was honest. I think Mercedes still possesses a couple of tenths advantage, but the gap is visibly closing. Lambiasi joins as chief racing officer in 2028. Zach Brown was asked about Max Verstappen following, said, if a gap opened up, that's a different conversation, of course. But both Lando Norris and Oscar Piastri are on multi-year deals, so that gap shouldn't be opening soon.
1: Right. Yeah, what about Mercedes? You mentioned them.
0: I mean, Mercedes team principal, managing partner, Toto Wolff, the most visible team principal left after the changeover at Red Bull with Horner. Former racing driver, became managing partner in 2013, owns 30% of the team. Longest serving team boss in the sport right now, signed a new 3-year deal in January of 2024, won 8 consecutive Constructors' Championships, currently leading the 2026 Constructors' Championship, and as the championship leader in Kimi Antonelli.
1: At 3 wins from 4 races as a teenager. Yeah, and Wolff said he almost feels like Antonelli's the championship favorite right now.
0: Wolff's complexity on the engine situation is worth noting. I mean, he supports the V8 direction in principle, but warned against moving too fast and said anyone who talks about changing engine regulations in the short term should question their way of assessing F1. So spectacular is the fight for the lead. He's protecting a competitive advantage while being diplomatic about it. The big Mercedes upgrade package was held back from Miami. It's coming to Montreal. They won Miami without their best parts. That should scare everyone else.
1: Yeah, absolutely. Absolutely. Taking a look at Red Bull, team principal Laurent Mackay, French, took over in mid-2025. Anyway, took over in mid-2025 when Christian
0: Horner. He's French. That's what it sounds like.
1: Yeah. He previously ran the Racing Bulls as team principal. Before that, roles at Arrows, Minardi, the FIA, and Ferrari. So guided Red Bull through a difficult transition and kept Verstappen within 2 points of the championship last season.
0: Would you like to be named Laurent?
1: No.
0: Laurent? I mean, the Miami result was their best story of the year. Verstappen qualified second, was in genuine race-winning contention before the first lap spin, finished fifth, his best result of 2026. They brought their version of the rotating rear wing, the Macarena wing, as some of the paddock are calling it. Technical analysts said Red Bull's version actually achieves a bigger gap between the main plane and upper assembly than Ferrari's, though it's lighter and uses like a single central kind of articulator, I think it's called. So, I mean, progress is real, but the Ford partnership is making them a lot stronger. And that Le Mans conversation is interesting, to say the least.
1: Yeah, absolutely. Taking a look at Ferrari, team principal Fred Vasseur, also French, took over in 2023 after stints with Renault and Sauber. He built a championship-winning junior program at ART Grand Prix. Still searching for Ferrari's first title since 2008. Got a new multi-year contract from Ferrari last summer, despite not yet winning a championship. And Ferrari's statement said his leadership aligns fully with Ferrari's values.
0: Yeah, I mean, they love him. Ferrari had a rough Miami in parts. Their smaller turbocharger design, which sped up their race starts significantly, giving Charles Leclerc the rocket launch that put him in the lead, limits their overall power output. They're aware of it. I mean, Vasseur said it'll be a full push development-wise all season. Leclerc's final lap spin and 20-second penalty dropped him from 6th to 8th and hurt the constructor standings. Lewis Hamilton is looking a lot better this year, though. He says he's got his mojo back.
1: Yeah, I mean, they're sitting in third in the constructors. Real gap behind McLaren now. Overheating issue on Sunday in Miami was something they need to address before the heat in Montreal, though it is cooler than Miami, so that may be less of a factor, I guess.
0: Yeah, right? I mean, let's go to the mid-pack. Williams team principal James Vowles, British, first team principal role after 2 decades at Mercedes, where he climbed from engineer to chief strategist, took Williams from the bottom of the grid to 5th in the constructors in 2025, signed a new long-term contract before that result was secured, described his job as fixing the foundations before going for glory.
1: And explained this week, you know, why their winter was a disaster.
0: He called it messy. And he said the FW48 is 1.5 to 2 times more complex than anything Williams has built before. They had crash test failures that added weight at the worst possible moment, and the budget cap limits how fast they can shed it. But Miami gave them their first double points finish. So Carlos finished 9th, Albon 10th, both in Q2 for the first time all season. So, I mean, Val's after the race, it's great to see the hard work of the last 5 weeks adding up. There's still a long road, but the positive news is there's more performance to come. They're now legitimate midfield contender when the car is working. The weight issue is a season-long project, but the direction is right.
1: Absolutely. Looking at Racing Bulls, junior Red Bull team, their team principal, Alan Permain, British, spent more than 30 years at the Enstone factory under Benetton, Renault, Lotus, and Alpine before Warrant, that we mentioned earlier, brought him in when he moved up to Red Bull. So Permain on his new role, certainly a little bit easier now that I've had some time under my belt. Let's say after the shock of it all happening so quickly.
0: Racing Bulls had Liam Lawson, Isaac Hadjar's teammate, involved in the Gasly accident in Miami that was Gasly for us on our plays. When his gearbox failed suddenly and he couldn't stop his car, Gasly's Alpine was flipped upside down. Lawson couldn't have prevented it. I mean, complete mechanical failure. Hadjar himself hit the wall at turn 14 and retired. A rough Miami for the junior team. They'll bring their big upgrade to Montreal. Same as Haas. Permain has them 6th in the constructors. I mean, Aston Martin, I don't want to talk about him, but we're going to. Team principal and managing technical director. Technical partner, Adrian Newey, the most decorated designer in Formula One history. More than 200 Grand Prix victories across Williams, McLaren, and Red Bull. More than 14 driver's titles and 12 constructor's titles on his resume.
1: Yeah, I took on team principal duties just a few months after joining as managing technical partner. That was his first time leading an F1 operation after designing nearly every championship car of the past 30 years. And it's not really started well.
0: Well, the newly designed Aston Martin Valkyrie, which he'd been developing, had nothing to do with this. The AMR 26 was a car he inherited and then struggled with the Honda power unit vibration problems. But Miami was progress. Both Alonso and Stroll finished a Grand Prix for the first time this season. Honda confirmed the vibrations are fixed. The ADUO equalization system kicks in after Canada, which should allow Honda to close some of the performance gap that is them in the back of the field on pure engine power. So, I mean, Fernando Alonso said they're putting all their aero development bets on the second half of the season. We must acknowledge there is a big gap to close. That was the official team quote. And this will not be the work of a week. I mean, at least it's honest.
1: Yeah. No progress. Looking at Haas.
0: Aston Martin is just always saying, just wait till you see it. Just wait. Right. Wait till he gets here. It'll be here. Just wait till we see. We'll show it to you. It'll be here. It's coming.
1: Moving on to Haas, their team principal, Ayoko Matsu, Japanese. He replaced Gunther Steiner as the eve of the 2024 season. So he'd been the chief race engineer and director of engineering at Haas before the promotion. Built his career at BAR and Renault before Haas. Gene Haas said the move put engineering at the heart of management. Under Komatsu, Haas went from last in the constructors to 7th, then 8th. Under new 2026 regulations, they held 4th after the first 3 races before Miami reshuffled things somewhat.
0: Haas held P4 through 3 races and then got overtaken by Alpine in Miami when Alpine brought their big upgrade and Haas didn't. Haas's upgrade comes to Montreal. Ollie Bearman, and Ocon are their drivers. Bearman had the high-speed crash at Suzuka that helped force the regulation changes. The team is building something real under Komatsu, and there is a team worth watching in Canada when their package arrives. Probably a little bit of a chip on their shoulder, too, saying, like, we're the American team. You don't need Cadillac, you know?
1: Yeah, right. I would think so.
0: Yeah, first year for these electric 50/50 engines. First year we have a team named Audi, and you know, they were doing pretty good before they were called Audi. Last year they were doing a little bit better, I would argue. But Mattia Bonanno heads the overall Audi F1 project. Alan Manish is their new racing director, started in Miami after Jonathan Wheatley departed suddenly in March for personal reasons.
1: Yeah, Manish was kind of a big hire.
0: Three-time Le Mans winner, four-time FIA GT champion, former F1 driver. He's been associated with the Audi brand throughout his career. His first weekend in the role, Hülkenberg retired, Bortoleto 12th. McNish after Miami. I live to race. I've lived to race all my life since I was 11 years old. I don't go home happy unless we've won. I know that's not always the case. He loved Bortoleto's move around the outside of Hajar in the sprint, called it out specifically as the moment of the weekend for him. Audi is facing the biggest engine performance gap to Mercedes. I mean, it's crazy. I just think that Audi is like, are they in the Aston Martin territory of when are we going to get it?
1: Right. No, it seems like it right now. Yeah.
0: I want you to tell me about the midfield team that was really impressive in Miami.
1: You talking about Alpine?
0: Of course I am. Yeah. I mean, Bortoleto yeah. and Kimi Antonelli are only our biggest parlay of the race, and they hit it.
1: Yeah. Yeah. He's Alpine.
0: Recency bias. We love him. Go.
1: Executive advisor and team racing principal, Flavio Briatore, the man who ran the Benetton team while they won championships with Schumacher. He returned to Alpine in 2024, took on team principal duties after Oliver Oakes left in early 2025. Managing director alongside him was Steven Nielsen.
0: I mean, first, Jason, hold on. Yeah, they had so much turnover. First of all, I love that they let Flavio back in, the racing sport he's best for. But like we said, they had their best weekend with Gasly didn't have a great weekend, but Franco Colapinto had a great weekend. Mm-hmm. So hopefully Gasly can stay in the race next time. But Jason Somerville, that's the name I was looking for, named as new deputy technical director. He worked at Alpine back when they were Renault from 2010 to 2011, then led aerodynamics at Williams, then helped develop the 2022 technical regulations at Formula One Management. Then the FIA has head of aerodynamics. Now back at Instone, Rettori and their executive technical director, David Sanchez, clearly wanted serious technical pedigree, and Somerville has it. Second, this is something I wanted to talk to you about. Those pink cars might be going away. There's some reports that Gucci is in discussions to replace BWT as Alpine's title sponsor from 2027. That'd be next season.
1: Yeah.
0: BWT has been their pink livery partner since 2022, and the contract is thought to be expiring. Alpine's statement was careful. They are constantly looking for new partnership opportunities, and discussions are always kept confidential. They didn't deny it. The connection, Kering, the Gucci parent company, is led by Luca De Meo, the former chief executive way back when, who deeply understands F1's commercial value. Briatore knows that world intimately from his Benetton days. So fashion and F1 are increasingly intertwined. Mercedes has Adidas, Cadillac has Tommy Hilfiger, and Gucci coming to Alpine would be the biggest fashion deal in paddock history.
1: No doubt. That would actually be really cool to see. I think they'd probably do something really cool with the cars. So that Gucci green and red is something I would look forward to seeing.
0: Time to talk about the man, Graham Lowden. Cadillac team principal, British, previously led Virgin Racing and Marussia through their early years as new F1 entrants. He knows exactly what it's like to start from scratch in this sport. So CEO of the TWG Motorsports division that partnered with General Motors to create the project is Dan Towers.
1: Right. And this week he gave a big interview about where Cadillac stands.
0: He said they're tracking ahead of schedule on short-term goals, said after Melbourne, when they feared being too slow to even make the 107% qualifying cutoff. All those fears evaporated. Their cars have seen the checkered flag 7 times in 8 attempts. Only Mercedes and Ferrari have a better finishing record. They've started all 4 races with both cars. McLaren, Williams, and Audi can't say the same. Their Miami upgrade worked as expected. Sergio Perez split the Aston Martins in the race result. Valtteri Bottas, the only driver on the Cadillac side of things, scored their best result of the season at China with a 13th place finish. I mean, Taurus on points before the summer break. We are aiming to do that. That's not calling a shot. This is an ambitious team. So they're above Aston Martin and the constructors for a brand new team. That's remarkable.
1: That is pretty crazy. That is, yeah, kudos to them. They got to keep it up, but so far, impressive early.
0: And we save this one for the end because it deserves its own moment. The Canadian Grand Prix is at the Circuit Gilles Villeneuve Sprint Weekend. One of the most beloved races on the calendar. Montreal is one of the great Grand Prix cities in the world.
1: Right. Yeah, absolutely. And now there's a strike.
0: The Sex Work Anonymous Committee of Montreal.
1: The SWAC.
0: SWAC has called for a strike among strip club dancers for May 23rd. That is sprint race day and qualifying day at the Canadian Grand Prix. The Grand Prix itself is the following day, May 24th. I believe they had a statement, Sean.
1: Yeah, so they came out and said, "We think the Grand Prix is the best time to strike. The clubs are at their busiest, making it the most lucrative period of the year for our boss. So this is our chance to threaten that income and affect them when it hurts the most."
0: Last year, a record 352,000 people attended the Canadian Grand Prix across the entire weekend.
1: Yeah, and SWAC is demanding 3 things here. The abolition of the bar fee, a fee that dancers are required to pay to the club in order to perform. The logic being the club should pay them, not the other way around. Right. Worker status with actual employment protections and safe working conditions like any other job.
0: They also allege that during the Grand Prix weekend, specifically, bar fees are increased exorbitantly and new arbitrary rules are often heavily enforced with exploitive penalty fees attached. Their words, "We're clearly trapped in an employer-employee power dynamic and the bar fee model benefits only the bosses."
1: Yeah, and kind of like we just said, that's a pretty unfair balance, you know, when the workers are more the draw, I would imagine.
0: Who's running this club, Louis C.K.? The Canadian GP this year is a sprint weekend, so there are actually more on-track sessions than a normal race weekend, meaning more people in Montreal for more days. The timing of the strike is not accidental, as we mentioned. The grievances are real labor rights issues that exist well outside the Formula One context. But the fact that it's happening in Montreal during Grand Prix week means it is, without question, an F1 story now.
1: They didn't choose this weekend on purpose. All right, on accident. They did choose it on purpose.
0: Yeah, boom. Nailed it. Some of the biz, we call that radio.
1: That's right.
2: That's it for this lap. 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
4: All right, money trouble. We'll explain that in just about a minute. He's Bucky Brooks. I'm Andy Furman, and we are broadcasting live from the Fox Sports Radio studios, and this is Fox Sports Sunday. 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Follow the feed, and you'll find today's full show posted right after we get off the air. All right, this is where we use Bucky Brooks' expertise. Mr. Football, expertise, okay? Because there's going to be a meshing between the old and the new, and you've taught me so much about football, and I want you to share it with the world right now. And I'm talking about some about 10 or 11 quarterbacks right now are going to have new offensive coordinators. I want to know how is that going to affect their play, the team success, and the quarterback success. And we'll start off right now with Sean Mannion, who's going to be the first-time offensive coordinator with the Philadelphia Eagles. He spent the last 2 years as the offensive assistant and the quarterback coach for the Green Bay Packers. So what happens to Jalen Hurts? Is he going to be affected? Is the offense going to look different? What kind of scheme? What do you know? And this could be an – look, I may be helping you. This could be an NFL.com thing for you.
5: What I know about Sean Mannion, one, I remember going all the way back to my time scouting. He was a quarterback at Oregon State, son of a high school coach. This is what he's born to do. Had an opportunity to be around him at the East-West Shrine Bowl most recently, where he was the offensive coordinator at that game. And he is really, really smart. He makes it player-friendly. He sees the game through the eyes of the quarterback. So it'd be a quarterback-friendly system that allowed Jalen Hurts to be at his best. We'll see some of the traditional things that Jalen has done well, some of the RPO, some of the run game, some of those things. But you see some other concepts because he grew up in a West Coast offense. He knows it, but he also understands how to tailor things to the quarterback. I expect this offense to run smoothly, even though we're looking at A.J. Brown possibly not being there as the number one, Devontae Smith being elevated, Dallas Goedert and those guys. It'd be a different offense, but I expect it to be a dynamic one, one that is more like the offenses that we saw from them when they were Super Bowl contenders.
4: Okay, I'm going to do this now because I did a little research. I know how smart you are, so I don't want to come looking like an idiot, okay, which I do at times. Jalen Hurts right now could rush the football. Last year, he averaged about 26 yards a game rushing, okay? That's a big-time downfall from what he has done the last 4 years as a full-time starter, okay? Now, Mannion said that he still has a great rushing ability and it's going to be part of the offense, whatever that means. We'll see. Obviously, we see better than we hear. However, what's the deal with Jalen Hurts? Can he still rush the football? Do they not want him to rush the football for fear of injury? What's the deal with Jalen Hurts?
5: There's probably a few different things in play when it comes to quarterback runs. Some of that is when you signed a major deal, you become a little more reluctant to run the ball like you ran it early in your career. Jalen Hurts has now gotten the bag. He's been a Super Bowl MVP one time over. Some would say that if they had won the other game, he would have been a two-time Super Bowl MVP based on the way that he outplayed Patrick Mahomes in both matchups. Because of that, he may see himself a little differently than he did before, maybe as a more traditional quarterback that can operate from the pocket. Even though we may say the numbers don't bear that out, he may see himself as that as he's getting older and as he realizes how hard it is to play that style as an older quarterback.
4: All right. But they'll have success. They won't drop off much, the Philadelphia Eagles.
5: No, I mean, I think they'll continue to be a good team. I think they have to be the front runner coming into the preseason for that division.
4: Oh. All right, now, let's talk about Baker Mayfield and your guy, Liam Cohen, okay? Baker Mayfield and their offense and Tampa went down the crapper when Cohen left, right? And they got a new offensive guy. I think Zach Robinson's the guy this year coming in to work with Baker Mayfield. What are we going to see over there? And look, there's no, it's not a coincidence that when Cohen left, Baker Mayfield's stats and the team kind of did not flourish as did before, because this guy, Cohen, is one of the league's best play callers. You know that. You know him well. And we talk about head coaches all the time, and they should be fired, whatever it may be. The offensive coordinator is a major, major part of the offense, calling the plays, although probably working in concert with the head coach. But the offensive coordinator, you'll see, if you graph it, teams go up and down offensively when they make changes like this.
5: Yeah, they do go up and down when they make changes like this. Here's what I'll say about it. Baker Mayfield, the previous two offensive coordinators, he had crushed it under not only Liam Cohen, but Dave Canales, who got a job at Carolina before Liam Cohen got his job at Jacksonville. Those 2 years, he was fantastic. Didn't work out the same last season, so now they're on to another coordinator. What's important is they have to do the things that Baker does really, really well. And he has shown in Tampa, he can still push the ball down the field. He still can operate a very efficient offense. He's solid.

0: stroll. 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
0: Hefty slider bag. 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

0: 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Cha-cha, hefty stroll.
1: Hefty.
0: Hefty slider bag. Silly with a slide. One more time now, y'all. Come on.
2: ABC News, I'm Brian Clark. Crews are working around the clock in Southern California to prevent an explosion or a leak at a toxic chemical tank in Orange County. At least 50,000 people have been forced to evacuate. The county's fire chief, Craig Covey, said,
3: "Our goal is not to just save our communities. It's also to save our environment."
2: Secretary of State Marco Rubio said the world could get good news today about a potential deal to end the Iran war, as President Trump said the deal's largely been negotiated. It's one of the biggest days of the year for auto racing, but today overshadowed by last week's sudden death of NASCAR star Kyle Busch. He'll be honored at today's Indianapolis 500 and tonight's Coca-Cola 600. Busch's family said Saturday the 41-year-old died of sepsis that followed pneumonia. 19 people were hurt in a stampede early this morning in Atlantic Beach, South Carolina. 3 people were taken to hospitals. Authorities say none of the injuries are life-threatening. This is ABC News.
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0: Stroll. Cha-cha, hefty stroll.
1: Hefty, hefty, hefty.
0: Hefty slider bag. Seal it with a slide. One more time now, y'all. Come on.
2: ABC News, I'm Brian Clark. President Trump writes on social media that the agreement being negotiated with Iran is the exact opposite of the deal formed during the Obama administration, which he has frequently criticized. But a source familiar with the situation tells ABC News there's serious concern and disappointment with the proposal in Israel. Meanwhile, in the U.S., there's bipartisan opposition to the president's fund to compensate people who say they were targeted by the government. People who were involved in the January 6th attack on the Capitol would be eligible to apply. Two congressmen introduced the first bill to block the fund, including New York Democrat Tom Suozzi.
3: Nobody supports this idea, especially in the context of all the problems Americans are facing with the cost of living. They don't want to see a $1.8 billion fund to pay people that beat up cops.
2: Over 50,000 people have evacuated their homes in Orange County, California, because of a faulty valve at a tank holding a toxic chemical. Emergency crews trying to prevent an explosion. This is ABC News.
4: From Sports Radio, here is your weekend sports flash. I'm Gene Marano. The Virginia Cavaliers baseball team lost in the ACC tournament to third-ranked Georgia Tech 16-10. UVA head coach Chris Pollard says his 36-21 squad now looks forward to an at-large bid to the NCAA championships.
5: I thought that was the best we'd swung the bat in a month. Loved our at-bats, loved our competitive fight. Situational hitting was really good. Really encouraged heading into next weekend about what our offense did today.
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1: Showing it on three. One, two, three.
2: Prop it up.
1: Let's go play.
2: Player plays.
0: Yes, the prop betting market over here. Crack, we start with you. I know you're raring to go over here. You're like a pro wrestler on the turnbuckle. Like, tag me in. No, tag me in. You're tagged in. What do you have for us today?
3: On a crazy run on NBA props, 18 in the last 23. I absolutely love props in general. NFL, NBA. Going back to the well here, let's go with Victor Wembanyama here. Over 1.5 three-pointers made, minus 125. He made 2 in the first quarter of Game 3. I think he'll be super aggressive tonight's game, must-win game at home. So let's go over 1.5 three-pointers made by Wembanyama.
4: I like it, Crack. I'm along the same lines. I got two props for you guys, one from this game, one in the hockey game. So I like Wemby over 39.5 points and rebounds. He had 4 rebounds last game. Yeah. Wemby's a guy that I really think is driven with, like, he's got a fuel inside of him, like a passion to make things right when they're wrong. I just trust him, man. Like, he didn't play as well. There's a stat that every game he's moved further back on his shot attempts. Like, game one, his shot attempts averaged like 3 feet from the basket, then 10 feet, then 14 feet. I mean, tonight he goes right back at OKC. I think he gets the foul line a bunch tonight. I think he grabs a bunch of rebounds tonight. I've been wagering as well on unders on Chet and Hartenstein. Those are continuing to go down. I can't bet on those right now. They're so low. Last one I'll give you, I like Theodore tonight over 2.5 blocks for the Knights. He had 0 last game after he had 4 and 7 and 5 and 6. The Avs are going to be throwing pucks to the net tonight. They're down 2-0. He's their best defenseman, so I think it's over 2.5 blocks, plus 105.
0: You're going to absolutely hate this pick, Jeff. I hate it myself, which hopefully is a good sign. I'm going to go with Chet Holmgren over 13.5 points. That's what I'm doing, because I'm just doing the math over here. They're doubling SGA. They're blitzing SGA. They're leaving other guys open. And you look at the injury issues here. No A.J. Mitchell. I don't know if Jalen Williams is going to go, if J-Dub's going to be able to go tonight. So you're looking at the role players, and I think Chet Holmgren's going to get enough attempts in this game. So I'm going to take him over 13.5. I hate it myself, but hopefully it cashes. We'll see. We are Fox Sports! 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
19: 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So give us a ring and see how this one more thing can make all the difference.
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20: ABC News, I'm Mike Dubosky. The Trump administration is signaling it's close to a deal with Iran. Secretary of State Marco Rubio says they've made significant progress recently.
21: I'm always cautious when I say that because you can agree to things on paper, they actually have to be implemented. You can agree to things in writing and then you actually have to go out and do it. But I do think perhaps there is the possibility that over the next few hours, the world will get some good news, at least with regards to the Straits.
20: An official told reporters this morning the deal would include a broad commitment from Iran to explore ways to get rid of its uranium.

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5: From Sports Radio, here is your weekend sports flash. I'm Gene Marano. The Virginia Cavaliers baseball team lost in the ACC tournament to third-ranked Georgia Tech 16-10. UVA head coach Chris Pollard says his 36-21 squad now looks forward to an at-large bid to the NCAA championships.
6: I thought that was the best we swung the bat in a month. Loved our at-bats, loved our competitive fight. Situational hitting was really good. Really encouraged heading into next weekend about what our offense did today.
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14: ABC News, I'm Mike Dabusky. The Trump administration is signaling it's close to a deal with Iran to temporarily halt the fighting. The agreement, which officials stress isn't finalized yet, would include ending the U.S. blockade in the Strait of Hormuz and commitments from Iran on drawing down its uranium supply. Officials in California are racing to stop a chemical tank from spilling hazardous materials onto the ground or exploding. ABC's Jacqueline Lee is in Orange County.
15: The tank is estimated to contain 7,000 gallons of methyl methacrylate, a highly volatile substance used in the production of plastic. The plant is located 35 miles from Los Angeles. At least 50,000 residents were forced to evacuate.
16: Police officers came into our area telling everyone to leave, and so, yeah, we all went, and it was kind of stressful because, like, where are we going to go?
14: And Memorial Day travel is well underway. The TSA is expecting to screen some 18 million people before Wednesday. This is ABC News.

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3: ABC News, I'm Wayne Cabot. The ticking time bomb tank in danger of blowing has cracked. The fire chief in Orange County, California, saying what inspectors found in that bulging chemical tank may be a good thing.
4: What they found was a potential crack in the tank, which could potentially be relieving some of the pressure in there.
3: Chief T.J. McGovern is hoping that the volatile chemical is solidifying so it won't leak or explode. And as they wait, 50,000 people are under evacuation orders. About 900 Ebola cases now being reported across the Democratic Republic of Congo, more than 115 deaths. American citizens returning from the impacted area are being funneled through Virginia and Atlanta for any signs of symptoms. A source close to the Iran war talks tells the AP that there won't be a deal today to end the war. Regional officials say the U.S. is close to an agreement to reopen the strait and have Iran give up a stockpile of enriched uranium. This is ABC News.
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0: Is he all pro? I'm about to be on vacation. All right. I'm Dan Byer. Sorry, I talked way too much about it.
1: I was like, how many times is that? I'm happy for you.
0: I'm excited. Golf trip, you know, get to play. I'm going to play like crap, but it'll still be fun.